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16: Oh, yeah! And so I want you to think forward, because there is a beautiful time coming. There is a beautiful time coming. But let me tell you what will not be here. There will not be a ballroom. There will not be a ballroom. There will not be a Kennedy Center renamed for a pool. That will not be happening. What is going to be happening is that about 10 or 15 years, we are all going to be sitting here with smiles on our faces, because we will have won, they will have lost.
18: Billionaire, leftist, radical, anti-American extremist George Soros supporting Larry Krasner. Larry Krasner. Let's go back to Larry Krasner, because I love the, well, I don't love, but I think we should play the Larry Krasner threatening to blow up the White House. And he's got a mob there, and he's calling on the mob to join him blowing up the White House. Krasner, Larry Krasner, says he will keep a piece of Trump's ballroom after, quote, we all blow it up. And here is the, again, chief law enforcement officer of Philadelphia, of all places, Larry Krasner. He's a Democrat.
16: And I'm going to have a paperweight sitting on my desk. You know what that paperweight's going to be?
18: What's it going to be?
16: It's going to be a piece of the ballroom after we all blow it up. That's what it's going to be.
18: I want a piece.
16: In an official,
18: a guy's
16: official
18: yelling.
16: Ceremony, just so we're clear. In an official ceremony, we're going to blow it up, and we're going to get the taxpayers their money back by
18: third
16: selling
18: row
16: all pieces as paperweights, and I will have one on my desk.
18: See, it's social justice. It's redistribution of wealth. He's going to have one on his desk. He's a terrorist. Philadelphia District Attorney Larry Krasner had some words Tuesday for President Donald Trump's White House ballroom. Their words were for Trump to, I believe he called him Satan and said that he's the embodiment of all terrible things. Then he went back to supporting Planned Parenthood. Here's Larry Krasner.
16: And then there's somebody who is just a pain in the ass, and that will be Donald J. Trump.
19: No, he's the devil.
18: No, he's the devil.
16: Devil. All right. Well,
18: he's
16: there
18: the
16: is
18: devil.
16: Some evidence to that effect.
18: To that effect.
20: I hate that man.
16: And we got people agreeing.
18: I hate that man.
16: There seems to be an agreement here.
18: A woman
16: well,
18: yelled,
16: there
18: "I hate
16: be
18: that
16: an agreement."
18: Man. Seems to be
16: the man
18: agreement
16: himself
18: there.
16: Is the embodiment of hate. He is the embodiment of ignorance. He is the embodiment of depriving people of their vote and their education. That's who he is.
18: Yeah, that's who he is, depriving you of your vote and your education. I think you guys have been in charge of not educating kids for a long, long time. Deprive you of your vote, millions and millions of mail-out ballots. Joe Biden getting a record number of votes in the history of the country, millions more than Barack Obama got, because Democrats are racists and wouldn't vote for Barack Obama in ways that they would vote for Joe Biden. Isn't that great stuff? And Donald Trump is a pain in the rump, and he is the embodiment of hate and ignorance, and he wants to deprive you of your vote and your education. This is a civil war party, the Democrat Party. They're not on the side of certainly civil discourse. Just amazing stuff. Yeah, Satan, because you got the whole Satan thing there. And you think the news media is going to cover this? See, he's a big Democrat, and you know how the Democrats are. The local NBC station in Philadelphia covered this story, and they didn't mention the word Satan. That didn't come up. And they did say that he wanted to blow up the White House, but it's just the ballroom. because that makes it okay, because Trump, that's Trump derangement syndrome.
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24: Attacks resume. I'm Sue Guzman, Fox News. Iran retaliating against the United States Sunday with new strikes on two military bases.
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24: The jury in the Lindsey Clancy murder trial in Massachusetts continues deliberations today. Fox's Grinnell Scott has more.
31: Nine women and three men still have the fate of Lindsey Clancy in their hands. She's the mom who in 2023 killed her three young children in her Duxbury, Massachusetts home. Prosecutors argued Clancy knew she was committing murder. Her defense claims postpartum psychosis kept her from knowing right from wrong. Last week, the jury asked to see two pieces of evidence, the knife Clancy used to cut herself, as well as plastic bags full of pills she was taking. Convictions on either first-degree murder, second-degree murder, or manslaughter will send Clancy to prison. Being found not criminally responsible will return her to a state mental health facility. Grinnell Scott, Fox News.
24: Congress returns from its August recess on Monday. Details from Fox's Jared Halpern.
0: The Republican-controlled House is back in session this week with a busy to-do list over the next few weeks. Topping that agenda, a government spending bill to prevent a pre-election shutdown at the end of September. The House and Senate each passed competing proposals to extend funding into December. House Republicans are also eager to push through another budget reconciliation bill, and the White House is urging passage of a supplemental spending package to provide the military with billions of dollars to replenish weapons stockpiles. The Senate does not return to Washington until the middle of September. In Washington, Jared Halpern, Fox News.
24: Lake Ontario is now called Lake America on Google Maps for U.S. users. This after President Trump ordered the name change in an executive order last week. Company says the decision was based on its practice of using the name assigned by the U.S. Geographic Names Information System. There's been no comment from Canadian Prime Minister Mark Carney or the White House. And though the change has been made on the U.S. side, it still says Lake Ontario for Canadians. I'm Sue Guzman. This is Fox News.
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0: rape. He said, you know, that he likes it. It's one of his favorite crimes. And
1: doesn't matter if rapes happen on October 7th. Like, that doesn't change the dynamic for me even this much.
0: It doesn't matter that Hamas and Palestinians attacked on October 7th in Israel, a music fest, and raped, and there were thousands of invading jihadis, and hundreds of women were raped. And his line is, it doesn't matter to me that women were raped on October 7th. He's a savage. He's a third world savage, and a leader of the Democrat Party. And they're just fine with it. And that means the news media, too. Just amazing. Doesn't matter to me that rapes happen there. And again, it's like Mel Brooks and Blazing Saddles when they're rounding up people to go attack Rock Ridge. And they're trying to find the worst criminals they could find, right? And Mel Brooks, they were interviewing bandits and outlaws out in the desert to rustle up the army of meanest, most ruthless people you could find.
2: Qualifications.
3: Rape, murder, arson, and rape.
2: You said rape twice.
3: I like rape.
2: Charming.
0: See, that's they're taking, I've said this 100 times, more than 100 times, the Democrats take the most ridiculous things that were comedy in the 1970s, and they've turned them into policy in the 21st century, and now they've done Monty Python things all over the place. You know, I'm not dead, I feel fine, these people. And Hassan Piker, he likes rape. And Debbie Dingell says, don't associate me with myself and my party, all this stuff. And I just want to do a quick refresher on this, because Debbie Dingell, who was allegedly born in 1953, I find that hard to believe. I think it's before that, but that's okay. She is a member of the House of Representatives from Michigan. And if you go to her Wikipedia page, it's amusing all by itself. They got these things when you're a member of Congress that, you know, assumed office January 3rd of 2015, preceded by John Dingell. This is Debbie Dingell. Preceded by John Dingell. John Dingell was her husband, who was born in 1926 and died in 2019. And then, but she took over the seat from him. And if you go into his Wikipedia page and go down, you see that, was in that seat from 1955 to 2015 when he was succeeded by his wife, Debbie Dingell. But he was preceded by his father, John Dingell Sr., who was first elected to the same congressional seat in 1933. I'm sorry, what is that? He was actually elected in 1922. And then was sworn in 1933, but elected in 1932. So the Dingell family has owned that congressional seat since 1933, with John Dingell Sr. and then his son, John Dingell Jr., succeeded him. And then his wife succeeded him. And that's the stuff of, like, Ooga Booga Land. The Dominican Republic in the 19th century or something. But that's the Democrat Party today, because they're the Democrat Party. All right, let's go back to Debbie Dingell and Wolf Blitzer, because it's pretty sad. And here's Debbie Dingell. They're talking about Hassan Piker, who's a terrorist who likes rape and terrorism and hates the Jews, and their lives are in danger if they support Israel. I support Israel. I live in Washington, D.C., and here's Debbie Dingell with Wolf Blitzer.
4: I don't understand some of the followers and why they follow people, and I got in trouble when I said maybe it's generational. He works out, and they say he looks buff. What he has said is just wrong.
0: I'm sorry, what? I've said this 1,000 times. They want to have sex with them all. They really do. He works out and he's buff. Now, the guy who wants to kill all the American Jews, and here's Debbie Dingell, the Democrats looking out for Democrats, and he likes rape, and it doesn't matter to him. October 7th, a lot of rapes. He doesn't care because he wants to kill all the Jews because he's a genocidal fascist and a leader of the Democrat Party. And she doesn't care because he's buff, and he works out, and he's buff. So You know, but some of the things she says, he thinks might be wrong. But she might want to get in the hot tub with him because she's Debbie Dingell. And quite amazing, amazing stuff. There she is, Debbie Dingell. And Abdulrahman Mohammed said, so he is the topic of conversation on CNN too with his buddy Hassan Piker, who's campaigned with him.
4: I think it's incumbent upon Abdul to make it very clear to people that he doesn't agree with things that Hassan Piker says. I pray
0: but
4: we're
0: does.
4: Not going to see him in Michigan from now until the
0: she
4: election,
0: prays.
4: But I'm
0: praise
4: focused on getting health care back for the people that I represent and people around this country.
0: That's what she's focused on. She's focused on getting health care back to the people. Apparently lost it when Obamacare came along. Didn't you guys just turn the world upside down for Obamacare to give us all Obamacare and told us that you had fixed everything? And now it's a crisis again because, well, you know, Obama is still on his second round of golf after leaving two terms as president. It's called Obamacare. They called it the Affordable Care Act. And now they say it's unaffordable, and they won't sit still for Obamacare. It's got to be thrown out, and we have to start over again. These people, they lie about everything. If they're talking, they're lying. And Debbie Dingell, honestly, that's just amazing stuff. That's it. Mm-mm-mm. And she prays to Satan, presumably, that Hassan Piker won't show up in Michigan from now until Election Day because she wants you know, Abdulrahman Mohammed al-Sayed to win because his best buddy is Hassan Piker. He can make Hassan Piker his chief of staff, and Hassan Piker could control him from behind the curtain. These people, I'm telling you. I also have an interview, a rare interview coming up, which is going to be fun about how the Democrats rig everything with my friend David Bozell of the Media Research Center on your Googles and all your, you know, your algorithms that the Democrats corrupt everything they touch, everything they touch.
5: I am an Islamist, fundamentalist, radical terrorist. I am a vicious anti-Semite. It's true.
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0: All right. Yeah, I saw that. The Dingell family has controlled that seat since 1933, first elected to it in 1932. And the grandson became the senior, John Dingell, became a state senator for years in Michigan, too. Now he's a judge. It's like they're like the Tonton Macoute in Michigan. They're like Baby Doc and Papa Doc Duvalier. You just inherit this stuff. And Debbie married her husband. He was 27 years older than him. Probably twice his age at the time. But that's not important. That happens a lot in Washington, D.C. It's very common, actually. All right, let's go to satellite number five. Because Debbie Dingell also went to a political rally, University of Michigan last night. And who was there? Jamie Raskin was there. And people are saying, wait a minute, Debbie Dingell and Jamie Raskin? Man, get in the car. We're going. Here's Debbie Dingell at the University of Michigan.
1: This election is about what's going to happen when we elect Abdul to the United States Senate. I am done, so don't any reporter ask me again about Hassan Piker. It's not what November is about.
0: Man, oh man, these guys, it's like the Democrat Party has been taken over by Al-Qaeda. Al-Qaeda and Chairman Mao, the opposite of civilization. Debbie Dingell, University of Michigan. They're splitting everybody by race and by class and income and geography and everything else. And here's Debbie Dingell telling an old Democrat fable.
1: The Republicans are trying to make it. They're trying to divide us. And we got to stop letting them try to divide us. I agree with Hassan Piker on a lot of stuff. And I really don't agree with him on some of the woman things he said. And I'm still trying to figure out, is
0: like
1: it the
0: rape?
1: Reason he exercises and looks buff is why he has so many followers.
0: Yeah, well, because your Democrats love crime. You're criminally insane. You're lunatics. You're the left. You're not liberals at all. You're crazy people. But there it is. And she doesn't agree with him on some things, especially women's things. Like the mass rapes by an army of jihadis in Israel a couple of years ago, October 7th. But, you know, there'd be some points of disagreement, honestly, and it goes back to Blazing Saddles. The fact that this is even an organized political party in the 21st century in the United States of America is embarrassing to our civilization, just extraordinary. And Abdul Rahman Mohammed al-Sayed, you get your name out of my mouth. Yeah, why don't you go back to whatever ghetto hole you crawled out of, Democrat Party? Just amazing. Also, we have the anniversary of September 11th coming up. You know, September 11th, 2001, radical Islamic jihadi attack, which the Democrats are there now with the hijackers. They really are. You got that. But in Canada, they've got media up there. Ready to hear about this. I've got David Bozell from the Media Research Center coming up as well. And I'm going to talk to him about the corruption of the, you know, the media and the technology and the internet coming up.
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12: So, yeah, over the weekend, everyone talking about flock cameras. I mean, it just keeps building and building and building. And it was some tremendous discussions on X over the weekend on this, the constitutionality of flock cameras. And as we said, from what we know, from what the precedent is set, and we're talking about the right. You know, you're talking about Thomas, you're talking about Scalia, the late Justice Scalia, when it came to, you know, DUI roadblocks and things like that. Viewed them as being constitutional, especially Scalia was a part of that one. Thomas was not a part of that decision back in the late 80s. He was part of another decision, I think it was in the 90s, that related to that. And so we looked at it and we said, looking at the precedent, flock cameras don't seem to be unconstitutional, but neither were the red light cameras. They weren't unconstitutional. People just didn't want them. They threw a fit about them, and we said that probably is what's going to stop them. Well, we've been talking about this for at least 3 years. Whenever the legislation was considered and passed, Democrats were in power. Republicans have tried to get rid of this, and they can't.
13: Yeah.
12: This might be the time, if you're going to approach Congress to stop something like this, you use the flock camera debate.
13: Yeah, right.
12: Yeah. As your ammunition.
13: Yeah, right.
12: Surveillance cameras, Yahoo Autos had this back in April. Surveillance cameras will be required in all new cars by 2027. Federal mandate requires surveillance in all new U.S. cars inside the cars. This is not flock cameras. These are face cameras by 2027. Buying a new car in a few years just won't be about horsepower or fuel economy. By 2027, every new vehicle in the U.S. is expected to come with built-in cameras and sensors that monitor your alertness and in some cases can stop you from driving if the system believes that you are impaired, not necessarily from drugs, but just tired.
13: In any way.
12: In any way. This comes from the federal push tied to impaired driving prevention. Instead of waiting for bad decisions, your car steps in before anything happens. There are infrared cameras that are tracking your eye movement and your head movement and sensors looking for signs of fatigue or intoxication. AI is also used in the mix, evaluating whether you are fit to drive. No form of breathalyzer or test is involved here. It's just the car deciding. And if the system flags something off, like drowsiness or signs of alcohol impairment, it can prevent the car from starting or limit functionality.
13: By the way, there are a number of things that set off the and I don't know how proprietary the technology will become with each automaker, but there will be standards, obviously, because this is a mandate. If this is a mandate by the government, then there's going to have to be some minimum standards. But what you should know is, with similar devices, where if it's a commercial vehicle, and let's say the owner, the company that owns the vehicle, wants to monitor the driver inside the cab of that vehicle, trucks or vans or whatever it might be, when they monitor for alertness or drowsiness, they monitor for, it starts with how often you blink. But also, you could have severe allergies that have you, like my eyes. One night I got pulled over. This is when we were in the old place in Arlington. I got pulled over in my own neighborhood, just a few blocks from my house. Officer goes, "Been drinking tonight?" I said, "No, I just woke up." And he goes, "Oh, that's why your eyes are red." I said, "Yeah." I said, "I work nights." I said, "I'm on my way to work." And he gave me a warning. I wasn't speeding. I don't know what happened. I can't remember. I don't know if I didn't use a signal or something in turning. I can't remember. I don't know what the primary was. But it was also a Sunday night, and it was football season. So I don't know if he thought I was coming from someplace, you know, somebody's house maybe, and I'd been drinking. But there are things that your eyes will do, that your head will do when you're tired, but also in today's world, you're looking around the car. You're looking down at your screen. You're looking at your GPS. Your eyes are moving all the time. They should be on the road. But there are many distractions within the modern car. And now, we're adding one more. And if they don't get this repealed, we're looking at 27 models here in a couple of months. Have the 27 models hit lots yet? I don't think so. I got to double check that. But if the mandate is still in place, if this ever does come to fruition, if it is coming out, if it's still in place, then we're looking at a situation where the technology is without a doubt at some level going to be flawed, certainly in the first couple of years of implementation.
12: Okay, here we go. Consumer Reports did something on this in June.
13: Mm-hmm.
12: All right.
13: Okay.
12: Now what they're saying is there's no kill switch, but then a paragraph later says there's a kill switch. The bottom line is that 2027 model car, your cars are not going to have any mandatory technology that can determine if you're intoxicated, and there's no such thing as a government-controlled kill switch. Okay.
13: Okay.
12: Said Emily Thomas. Nobody has said that, by the way.
13: Nobody's making that case. It would have to be built into the car.
12: Right. Now, we've been talking about this. We said 3 years. We've been talking about this. This was signed into law, passed in the infrastructure bill in 2021. So we've been talking about this for 5 years.
13: Yeah.
12: The HALT Drunk Driver Act, signed into law in 2021, does direct federal regulators to require the installation of passive and effective drunk driving detection systems in new vehicles that can prevent or limit vehicle operation if an impairment is detected. So they're saying listen to what they write here. The bottom line is that the 2027 model year cars are not going to have any mandatory technology that can determine if you're intoxicated, and there's no such thing as a government-controlled kill switch. Well, there is.
13: If it's government mandated, if it's a kill switch, it doesn't matter if the car itself is turning it off or if the government has to tell it to turn it off, which, by the way, is not what anybody ever... I don't know anybody ever that argued that. It was the mandate that put this entire technology into the cars. That's where the government comes in.
12: Yeah, I don't even know. It's almost they're using a straw argument there.
13: Yeah.
12: However, as of 2026, this is of June, the National Highway Traffic Safety Administration has yet to create a standard or issue a final rule for this technology and has told Congress that there is no commercially available driver alcohol impairment detection system that meets the requirement by law and is ready to be installed in cars.
13: Well, because, first of all, if you're an OEM, if you're an engineer at the OEMs, there is technology. You know, they've got breathalyzers and stuff that you have to hook up before, you know, if you've got a history of DUIs or something, and depends on which state you live in. The technology does exist to monitor. But the problem would be
12: accuracy.
13: Well, accuracy, and the OEMs also have to do the handshake. They've got to be compliant. But on the other side of it, they got to sell cars. Who in their right mind would buy a car with this technology in it?
12: Well, Congress can create a law telling the National Highway Traffic Administration to make sure cars have a feature by a certain date. The feature typically is not required until they actually issue the final rule. We know about that. Some cars have already have direct driver monitoring systems that use infrared cameras and head and or eye tracking technology that require drivers to keep their eyes on the road while active driving assistance systems are steering, accelerating, and braking. DDMS is now mandatory in new vehicles sold in Europe, but not yet in the United States. Recent concerns about vehicle privacy have drivers rightfully concerned about data collection. So there it goes. We believe driver retention technology can help save lives and be deployed in a privacy protective manner, said Justin Brookman, director of privacy and technology policy at Consumer Reports. Well, no wonder they're using this strong argument. They're for it.
13: Yeah.
12: They're using that strong argument that, you know, because I read this, I go, what are they talking about? We've been clear what was in the system, and it's been cleared, you know, what the system, you know, what they, the system that they're talking about is created to do. There is no, from what we know, and we asked this question, are you going to need a breathalyzer? Will everybody have to blow into it? Otherwise, it won't be accurate. And if you don't have that, how can you put it in? And would you ever have a final ruling if you didn't do that?
13: Right.
12: But it would have infrared cameras that would have head and eye tracking technology.
13: Yeah.
12: And it's been mandated to shut down the vehicle if the technology feels whatever it feels, whatever that degree is, and I don't know what it is. If you don't have a breathalyzer in there, you can't be fully accurate.
13: Right.
12: But we just brought it up because of the everyone freaking out over the flock cameras and nobody even talking about the fact of, well, you want an invasion of privacy. My God. Inside your car.
13: Yeah.
12: Cameras, regular cameras, infrared cameras, eye tracking technology, AI, trying to see if you're too tired, figuring how many times you're blinking, what your pupils are doing. And well, people are freaking out about cameras looking at license plates.
13: Well, and on top of that, I'm not big on convertibles. You know, like on a highway. You know, if you're driving through the mountains or something, all right, that's fine. But you're driving down the highway, wind's blowing, you know, and you've got a convertible. And the wind is, you know, obviously doing its job. And you're just, your eyes are blinking and blinking and blinking. Your head's moving and everything else. You know, there's a lot of stuff. There's a lot of movements or behavior that they can get wrong with this kind of technology. I think that's probably what the OEMs are against or up against, is finding technology that will actually be accurate and do what the mandate says it has to do without getting it wrong.
12: Because if it has a 1% error,
13: yeah,
12: it's millions of vehicles a year that are stopped.
13: Yep.
12: We are Red Eye Radio.
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12: We are Red Eye Radio. He is Eric Carney, and I'm Gary McNamara. So, if the technology, and again, they don't have the technology yet. And by the way, the reason you and I were talking about this in 2021 is this was supposed to be settled by 2024. It's been extended another 3 years because they can't get the technology of the cameras to be accurate to even get to 99%. Mm-hmm. And let's say it was 99%. How many mistakes, how many people would have their cars stopped every year? 2 billion trips.
13: Yeah, right.
12: 2 billion if it was a 99% effective rate
13: right.
12: with the technology in the United States alone.
13: Right.
12: Wow.
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4: One fatality confirmed. I'm Sue Guzman, Fox News. Grand Canyon Parks national officials confirming that a 46-year-old man was found dead near Crystal Rapids along the Colorado River Sunday following severe flash flooding.
5: Search teams are racing to find at least 15 missing hikers in the Grand Canyon after a flash flood tore through Bright Angel Canyon. The flood destroyed trails and bridges, stranding hikers. A water pipeline was also knocked out. Over 60 other people were able to evacuate safely. More thunderstorms and heavy rain are expected, complicating rescue efforts.
4: Fox's Marianne Rafferty, and starting Monday, tourists will not be able to stay overnight at lodges and hotels within Grand Canyon National Park. Meanwhile, the death toll in the catastrophic flooding in Nepal and Tibet climbed past 900 Monday, with more than 4,700 missing. Officials in Nepal warning of possible fresh flash flooding and for affected districts to remain on high alert. Iran retaliating against the United States Sunday with new strikes on two military bases in Jordan. The latest from Fox's Molly Lyme.
5: U.S. officials tell Fox News there are no significant impacts and nearly all missiles have been intercepted. Tehran says this is in response to U.S. forces blowing up two of its launchers on Larak Island earlier today. The U.S. claims it struck after spotting IRGC members preparing to launch rockets with sea mines into the Strait of Hormuz. Last week, President Trump warned there was a no-tolerance policy in effect on mine placement in that critical waterway. There are also new reports of another vessel being struck in the Strait on Saturday. Meantime, the U.S. ramping up economic pressure.
4: Treasury Secretary Scott Bessin says additional bank sanctions are expected this week. Lake Ontario is now called Lake America on Google Maps for U.S. users, but it still reads Lake Ontario on Canadian maps. 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
13: And news of the day. 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
15: All across America, we are Red Eye Radio. He is Eric Harley, and I'm Gary McNamara. Good morning. Thank you for being here. If you wonder where I came up with the numbers, because we were talking about, and it all started with the whole flock camera discussion that's really been just getting hot over the last, which it should.
1: Yeah.
15: You know, stuff like that. You know, the public should know about it. And it seems like the public had no idea it was going on.
1: Yeah,
15: and
1: like why does the government want to watch geese? No. No. No.
15: Well, got to make sure that those Canadian geese don't cross the border. Don't cross Lake America.
1: We're building a wall so they can't. It's going to be so tall. So tall. No migrating south for Canadian geese anymore. Oh my gosh, things have become so silly. Okay.
15: But how I came up, getting back to the original topic,
1: yeah.
15: how I came up with that number, you know, because when you're looking at the indoor, because we're talking about the inside the car cameras,
1: yeah,
15: that the Democrats passed in the infrastructure bill back in 2021. You and I have been talking about it for 5 years now. I thought it was probably five. We've been talking about it.
1: Yeah, it's called the Halt Drunk Driving Act.
15: Right. And this would be cameras and sensors inside your vehicle,
1: yeah,
15: tracking your eye movement, your body movement, your head movement, anything that would determine whether you are impaired, not necessarily from alcohol or drugs, but just you're tired.
1: Yeah.
15: And the fact is, and because we keep wondering, there's no news on this. Apparently, there is no proprietary system out there that actually works.
1: Right.
15: That they can trust. So
1: not even close to the accuracy that the law intends.
15: Right.
1: It should be 100%, but I mean, you know, they're not even close to the 99.9%, nowhere near that,
15: right,
1: and according to Consumer Reports.
15: And as we said, 99%, if it was 99%,
1: yeah,
15: would be $2.29 billion a year.
1: Yeah,
15: mistakes.
1: Trips made in a car, yeah.
15: No, right. Those would be the mistakes.
1: Right.
15: That's not the number.
1: Based on the number of trips made,
15: right,
1: in the car.
15: The number of, and yeah. I

0: the Middle East. The Saudis
1: are and the Saudis engaging in one of the military strikes. KT, we're up against it, but thank you. You give us a lot today. I appreciate it as always.
0: Thank you.
1: Now let's check in with Jamie Witten. She's in the Hadid Carpet Cleaning Traffic Center.
2: Capitol Beltway, fantastic. Maryland and Virginia, I'm not seeing any delays. Didn't have any overnight road work. So we're off to a good start here, easing you into the Monday morning ride and getting you down to the Beltway, 95 and 270 quiet. Loudoun County, overnight paving project. They haven't quite wrapped up yet. North of Gilbert's Corner, and we have early delays on 15 each direction. South of Oatlands Road as traffic alternates through there. So that's what's happening if you're in that stop-and-go delay. Now from GarageDoorRepair.com, the WMA Weather Channel forecast.
3: Hey, dry start here to at least this morning, with thunderstorms forecast to start rolling around as we get into the afternoon. Temperatures up close to 90 today. Scattered afternoon showers and thunderstorms in through early tonight. Tonight's low 75. Scattered showers and thunderstorms around tomorrow, upper 90s. From the Weather Channel, Ray Stajic on WMAL.
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3: 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Reuters Institute says we're now one of the top news brands in the nation. 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
4: WMAL traffic from the Hadid Carpet Cleaning Traffic Center. Virginia Beltway, we are just crawling to get past this crash cleanup. Inner loop at 66 along the right side. Those of you heading around the Beltway out of Annandale with that stop and go. Now pushing up to the Beltway, just the normal volume delays, building 95 into Woodbridge, again through Newington. Top side of the Beltway slows New Hampshire to Georgia Avenue. Volume delays increasing on 270 and DC 295 southbound between Burroughs Avenue and East Capitol Street slow. Now from Garage Door Repair Doc, the WMAL Weather Channel forecast.
5: A dry start here to at least this morning. The thunderstorms forecast start rolling around as we get into the afternoon. Temperatures up close to 90 today. Scattered afternoon showers and thunderstorms in through early tonight. Tonight's low 75. Scattered showers and thunderstorms around tomorrow, upper 90s. From the Weather Channel, Ray Stajicom, WMAL.
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0: You know, the problem is that the Democrats are electing these people to Congress and to the mayor of New York City and to other elected offices. And the you know, I'd have to go look at the Communist Control Act of 1953 to see what it says. And I've got to say, I probably did that once a long time ago. But I need to refresh my memory on that. Because they call themselves socialists, like that's good. Oh, no, Europe is socialist. No, not since the fall of the Soviet Union. They got a lot of social welfare programs in a number of Western European countries. Since they don't have to pay for their national defense and their national security, since we're paying for it all, and we're $40 trillion in debt, largely because of it. But I got to tell you, Rod, I'm going to go look at the 1953 Communist Control Act because, once again, the communists are... they're out of control, Rod. They're out of control. They're the Democrats. And now, next week, we got to watch this closely. The Democrats are going to have a vote, a chance to vote in favor of socialism, which is really communism. Again, the Soviet Union, as Rod said, the Union of Soviet Socialist Republics, Adolf Hitler's party, the National Socialist German Workers' Party, the Socialist Workers' Party of Germany. That was the Nazi party. My father had to take some time out of his youth and go kill some of them. We are at 888-630-9625. Thanks, Rod.
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0: That's right. There is a somebody funny in Washington, D.C. Not a lot of funny people in Washington, D.C., but maybe a few. And, you know, President Trump on Friday, was it Thursday or Friday, changed the name of one of the Great Lakes from, you know, Lake Ontario to Lake America because, what are you, Canadians? You think you get to decide everything? You can't decide everything. We get to decide everything. You're a little dog. We're a big dog. But Ontario, Lake Ontario is now Lake America, and that's pretty darn funny. Now, in Washington, D.C., in northwest Washington, D.C., over Calorama neighborhood, there is a street. There is Ontario Road. Ontario Road is right there in Washington, D.C., with the green street signs. And there is actually an intersection of Ontario Road and Ontario Place, 2800 block of Ontario Road. I used to live in that neighborhood, and 1800 block of Ontario Place. And somebody brought a ladder or climbed up on the pole or something, and on the Ontario Place street sign at the 800 block, they taped over the word Ontario, the word America, printed out on white printer paper and black printer ink. And they took the word America and taped it over Atlanta. Taped it over Ontario. I apologize. And just below it in parentheses, because they're funny, because they have a sense of humor. They put America over the street sign and then wrote at the bottom, just kidding.
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17: WMAL News at 10:30. Good morning. I'm John Matthews. A D.C. police officer has died apparently of a self-inflicted gunshot wound inside the 2nd District Station on Idaho Avenue in Upper Northwest. This happened at around 5 this morning. A police spokesperson says the officer was rushed to a nearby hospital where he or she died. Police say, quote, nothing currently indicates another party was involved. The price of oil rising and U.S. stocks falling after American forces struck Iranian rocket launchers on the Strait of Hormuz, marking the first military action in a month. Brent crude back above $90 a barrel. The Dow is down 414 points. More storms and flooding possible at the Grand Canyon, where a major flash flood left one person dead and about 15 more missing. Emergency water restrictions are in place, and hotel guests have had their reservations canceled after the only water pipeline in the canyon was destroyed. Traffic and weather next.
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17: Steve Hirshhorn in the Hadid Carpet Cleaning Traffic Center.
20: 95 in Virginia northbound, a broken down bus that was near the Prince William Parkway, cleared for the roadway now, but it's still very slow up from Dale Boulevard. 66 eastbound, still under speed, most of the way from Route 123 to the Beltway, but it's gradually improving there. On the inner loop with the Beltway, southbound 95 and 495, very slow to the accident involving an overturned box truck right before Route 4 Pennsylvania Avenue. Two right lanes there remain closed. Now from GarageDoorRepair.com, the WMAL Weather Channel forecast.
17: Scattered showers and thunderstorms this afternoon with a high of 90. It's 81 at Reagan National. John Matthews, WMAL News.
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2: Look, the good news, and there is good news, is President Trump is going to work his tail off these midterms. He's working. I mean, the fact that we're having an unprecedented Republican convention in Texas. Well, that will redound to the benefit of Ken Paxton, no question. And the president is saying, indicating that he's going to be campaigning at presidential level over the next months going into these midterms. There's a constant reminder. I was reminded, somebody shared with us the other day, just a reminder of Rush's wisdom. Rush Limbaugh would always talk about that the campaign really begins in the minds of so many Americans after Labor Day. Where lots of people, they, even as much as you might be checked into this, even as much as you may be very familiar with the nitty-gritty, the details of these campaigns, the polling numbers, the money that's being spent, who's up, who's down, what the messages are, Hassan Piker, his relationship with these Democrats, all of that. So many Americans, you know, not everyone is quite as checked in. But people lock in the closer the election gets. And after Labor Day, we're off to the races. What's the story we're going to tell? President Trump is going to fight very hard to tell the American story, to lay out what's on the line. And that's good news that President Trump is doing that. Very good news. Because if anybody can succeed, it's him and the people who keep putting him into

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12: 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I'm Heather Curtis. Breaking this hour, the Supreme Court votes 5-4 to allow construction to continue on the $400 million White House ballroom while a lawsuit plays out. The decision replaces a temporary order recently issued by Chief Justice John Roberts. The High Court says the National Trust for Historic Preservation doesn't have standing to sue. The justices did not weigh in on whether the project itself is legal. A judge denies bond for a man charged in connection with a fatal wrong-way crash on 270 Friday. Maryland State Police suspect Jose Antonio Caballero Nolasco was driving drunk when he hit a car head-on near Democracy Boulevard, killing a mother and daughter and injuring two others. Charges against him include homicide by motor vehicle while impaired by alcohol. The judge said the allegations show an extreme disregard for everyone. WMAL Sports, the Nats wrap up a series with the Marlins. Traffic and weather next.
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10: Back. Yeah, the hypocrisy drives me nuts. And it doesn't. Both sides have our share of hypocrites, but the difference is the left-wing hypocrites are trying to prevent other people from living the way that they live. That's really what they're doing. Another story out of the New York Post from over the weekend. New York socialist leader caught living large, quietly collecting millions from real estate flips. Now you think, Gustavo. Nope, it's not Gustavo. It's another one. It's another one. Two New York City Democrats, Socialists of America leaders have been caught with the living the ultimate capitalist dream, with one quietly collecting millions in real estate flips and another nesting in a sleek $500,000 Brooklyn apartment, the Post has learned. Labor coordinator Olivia Gonzalez Killingsworth, she's making a Killingsworth, sold a luxe Upper West Side triplex in a brownstone building for $2.4 million on September 12th, 2022, according to public records. That's the thing that kills all these people. The public records. These are the things they can't hide. They're desperately trying to hide. Think of all the things they can hide. These are the things they can't hide. If this is what you find right out there and they're going, I'm going to be the public face of this thing, knowing full well this stuff is right out there for the whole world to see, all somebody has to do is look for it. Imagine what they are hiding, what they're able to make difficult to find. Also, imagine the arrogance of these people and the confidence they have knowing that the media, the people who would be, you know, theoretically the ones to ask these questions, to do those Google searches, they're fairly confident they're not going to. They're fairly confident they're not going to. Had Gustavo not really put himself out there, nobody would have bothered to look. Nobody would have, if the Democratic Socialists of America, they just let the candidates speak for themselves without trying to elevate their leadership because the ego, man, even communists have egos. If he'd have just let it go, he would have gotten away with it if it hadn't been for those meddling kids. The Post, the huge, versatile, two-bedroom, three-bathroom triplex just a block away from Central Park boasts sweeping 10-foot-high ceilings overlooking a fireplace, marble shower stalls, bay windows with a view of the gorgeous calorie pearl blossoms that lined the street. Quote, once again, we're finding out the DSA actually stands for Daddy's Savings Account, selling a multi-million-dollar Manhattan triplex to go play pretend bohemian with your rich comrades in Brooklyn is a luxury working-class New Yorkers will never have, end quote, said New York City Councilwoman Vicky Palladino, Republican of Queens. Killingsworth, who runs her own bookkeeping business, comrade, what do you need an accountant for? If you're truly a communist, if you're truly a socialist, if you're truly of the left, should you not then just say, here's what I've made. Take what you need, government. Take it. Leave me what you deem me worthy of. No. Killingsworth, who runs her own bookkeeping business and is also an actor and a singer. Boy, you'll never find a more polluted group of people than in the arts. So glad I got out of that. According to her website, was elected labor coordinator in 2025. She inherited the triplex from her Aunt Elizabeth, who died in 2018, and used the profits of the sale on a $500,000 one-bedroom pad in Brooklyn, according to Health Beat and Public Records. The lefty actor purchased the apartment for $521,000 on September 14, 2022. She pocketed the rest, one would presume. All right, she sells it for $2.4 million and then buys something for $500,000. There's a big discrepancy there. It's all inherited, so it's not taxed. It's not a capital gain because it's a gift bequeathed by her aunt, who I imagine had no children because of all the abortion she had. I'm just guessing, but I mean, this seems to be who these people are, so I think that's probably a fairly decent assessment to make. Also plotting to seize the means of production from the comfort of her fully owned one-bedroom apartment is DSA Steering Committee Chair Julie Swoop, who has a $500,000 pad in Brooklyn, a $510,000 one-bedroom co-op located blocks away from Prospect Park, boasts high ceilings, skyline views, and great closet space per its Street Easy profile. It was purchased in 2021, according to public records. It's weird how all of these people have this money. Now, you can say, well, Derek, $500,000 in New York is not that much, and you'd be right theoretically, but we're not talking about Manhattan, and yes, Brooklyn has definitely gotten more fashionable over time. But these are people who are championing the poor, championing the middle class, championing people that could not afford to live in these neighborhoods. That's where the hypocrisy comes in. When you look at Randy Weingarten, the president of the American Federation of Teachers, railing about teacher pay and blah, blah, blah, blah, blah, and she represents a union whose membership averages somewhere in the neighborhood of $87,000 a year, and that's not enough. It's just not enough. We need more tax dollars to pay teachers more. Whereas if you offered, we'll double your salary if you base it on merit.
20: Well, no, we can't do that. Can't do that. No.
10: But Randy Weingarten, fist raised above her head in defiance, is making almost $600,000 a year off the backs of those people who average $87,000 a year. Isn't that weird? There are millions of members of the AFT. They just take a little bit out of each one, and they get enough to give Randy more than $500,000 and God knows how many benefits. And I'd be willing to bet there's a pension in there for good old Randy, too, that is not going to bring her roughly just enough money every month to cover her Medicare premiums. That would just be my guess. I could be wrong. But I rarely am, so it seems likely. It's a good, good deal. Who knew that you could make so much money championing people who don't make any money? I'll tell you, if I had known that you could make so much money, quote-unquote, helping the poor, I might have made a different career choice at some point in my life, because there were long stretches of time where I didn't have jobs, where I wasn't making much money, where I was living in a one-bedroom apartment for $425 in Baltimore while working in D.C. Had to take the MARC train down because I couldn't afford to live in D.C. Had I known that I had just declared myself a champion of the working class, or I'm going to fight for the poor nonstop, that the six-figure checks would start rolling in, I might have made different decisions. It's weird, the hypocrisy. It's beyond hypocrisy. But it's who these people are. They have to be. These are people who have no direction in life. These people have nothing else to do. I want to play for you cut five. This is Florida Congressman Maxwell Frost. I believe Maxie is going to lose this time. He's trying to stay relevant. I think he's trying to position himself to get a TV gig. But the gerrymandering down in Florida, I think it's going to deprive the people of Florida Maxwell Frost's representation. But Maxwell Frost is a DSA member. He's essentially a communist, too. And he went on this podcast. I don't know what the name of the podcast is. It doesn't matter. But I've seen a ton of people on the right and the left on this podcast where you go and you take on a room full of people. And they come up one at a time and they get to ask you questions or you engage in a debate for whatever. I've never watched a whole episode. It doesn't interest me that much. But I've seen clips of it. And that's what Maxwell Frost was on. And Maxwell Frost was trying to argue that the American dream is dead. And he does so by inadvertently acknowledging that he has lived the American dream. Now, Maxwell Frost is a person of color. Maxwell Frost is a black man. In America, if his politics and his rhetoric are to be believed, Maxwell Frost's story is impossible. And he's arguing from the position that his own story is impossible. But I don't think he's aware of the fact that he's arguing from his own existence is impossible. I think he is just used to dealing with people who wholeheartedly agree with him, and that's pretty much it. And so you just get a whole bunch of amens and head nodding. You don't get a, hey, wait a second, what about this kind of thing from MS Now, where he's on regularly, or from Abby Phillip over at CNN. He's on regularly there, too, and I'm sure he'll get a contributorship at one of those places because he's very good at not being challenged. But Maxwell Frost was not in a position, in a place, in a forum where he was not going to be challenged. And the guy who he's up against, who I don't know, like I said, I only saw this short clip, but he looks, if you were going to make a movie set in the late 80s, early 90s, and you needed a cab driver, a yellow cab driver in New York to yell at somebody going, hey, get out of my way, this is the guy you'd cast. He I don't know, he could be a billionaire, but he sure looks the blue collar part. And he schools little Maxie Frost. And Frost, it goes right over his head. Cut five. Go ahead.
1: I don't have a ton of money in a bank account when I decide to run for office. So I had to hustle and make ends meet, which is the thing that you all are telling Gen Z.
21: So that's the American dream. You lived it.
1: That's not
21: for this. I'm living the American dream.
1: So you don't.
21: Oh, that's
1: so you don't.
21: Not living the American dream?
1: No, it's not.
21: How it's not? How is it not?
1: That's not the American dream isn't driving Uber to barely make ends meet. The American dream is upward mobility and being able to have success.
21: You went from driving an Uber to being a politician.
1: Is that
21: upward?
1: Is success?
10: You went from driving Uber to try and make ends meet to now making $178,000 a year as a member of Congress. Is that not upward mobility? Is that not AOC? I was a poor bartender. I know it. Okay, but now you're a member of Congress. You recognize that you did this. Now, granted, not everybody can take that pathway since there are only 535 members of Congress out there, if you don't discount the people who pretend to be members of Congress, who sort of pseudo-represent territories in committee hearings. But you don't see that as upward mobility? Even before any of these people made it, Elizabeth Warren gave me the same thing. I was born, my papaw and mamaw, they were born on a reservation. They weren't born on a reservation. She just pretends that they're Native American. But we were poor. We didn't blah, blah, blah, blah, blah. Like, yeah, okay. You're lying, just like you're lying about your Native American heritage. But let's just take you at face value. You ended up becoming a Harvard law professor before becoming a United States senator, before becoming a high-priced government bureaucrat running the Consumer Protection Bureau, whatever the hell it was called. All these things. From your little trailer park or wherever the hell you were born, in Oklahoma, you were born poor with high cheekbones and we didn't have much money, but we sure had love. And now you're a multimillionaire with a net worth of over $20 million. How is the system rigged? If that's the end result of a rigged system, please rig it against me. I think if that's the argument that you're making, this system that has made me fabulously wealthy is rigged, then I think everybody's hand would go up and say, please oppress me the same way you've been oppressed. Please, for the love of God, oppress me. Barack Obama smoked, now this is according to him, I doubt that it's actually all that true, although the Choom gang did exist, but he claimed he mostly skipped school and smoked weed in high school. Well, okay, well, then there's really something we need to explore in how he got into three of the most exclusive and expensive universities on the face of the earth, but that's beside the point. This kid, this mixed-race child, whose father abandoned him immediately. His father wanted nothing to do with him his whole life. And once he got a little bit older, his mother decided she wanted nothing. She'd much rather go chase after other men around the world. So they abandoned him with his grandparents. And somehow he managed to go to the most expensive private high school in the state of Hawaii. And then get into those universities I mentioned, and become a community organizer, whatever the hell that is. What is that? How does that even, what do you do? And to, hey, let's have a meeting. To do what? Well, we're going to whine and piss and moan about stuff. Hey, great. I'll get the hall. I'll bring the popcorn. You parlayed that into a gig in the Illinois government, parlayed that into a seat in the United States Senate, parlayed that into the presidency of the United States, and now has a net worth somewhere in the neighborhood of $100 to $200 million. To hear him tell it, to hear Democrats tell it, his life story is impossible in this racist, bigoted country. And yet it happened. You really have to ask, what makes these people so special? Why is it that Elizabeth Warren is, how was she able to buck this trend? How was she able to do this? It's a miracle. How was Barack Obama able to do this? How was Maxwell Frost able to do this? And you're left with two choices. And there really are only two choices that I can think of. If you can think of a third, I'm all ears. But you're left with two choices. Either these people, and you can list, you know, hundreds of them in politics, in sports, in entertainment, in media, in business, people who worked their way up to the top. Either those people are all just special. And by the way, you don't have to become CEO. You just have to do better. You have to be upwardly mobile. That's what the Democrats argue against. You're stuck in the system. The system's rigged. You can't get ahead. You can't if you're in a Democrat city and you're forced into the public schools that they won't let you out of, that don't educate you, don't teach you how to read, don't teach you how to write, don't teach you how to do math. You're going to have a tough row to hoe. You can still do it. Ben Carson did it. He doesn't think he's special, though. He understands that his mother kicked him in the butt and said, do the work. But that's beside the point. Either these other people, these Democrats who tell you that the system is rigged and you can't do what they did, are either arguing that they are uniquely special, and that's how they managed to do it, and everybody else is just too dumb and not special enough and can't do it, or they're lying. If there's a third option, I'm all ears, but those two seem to be the only options. And since so many people have done the same things that they have done, these leftists who insist these things can't be done, I believe the only conclusion a rational person can draw is that they're lying. But only because they're lying. Let's go to the Hadid Carpet Cleaning Traffic Center, shall we? See what's going on in their roads.
4: Heavy traffic on the inner loop between the Dulles Toll Road and the Spur, and more delays from 270 all the way towards 450 with the vehicle fire moved to the right shoulder. Now an accident being reported on the outer loop at Van Dorn Street in the two wide lanes. So watch for delays there, and delays continue to the Wilson Bridge. And on 395 southbound at Etzel Road, there is a crash in the left lane causing delays from Seminary Road. Northbound side is heavy from 110 to the 14th Street Bridge. The vehicle fire on southbound 270 after 118 moved to the right shoulder, but still delays from Father Hurley Boulevard. Northbound side heavy from Shady Grove Road towards 118. Now from GarageRepair.com, here's a WMAL Weather Channel forecast.
5: Summertime heat and humidity building back here as we roll on through the last kind of couple of weeks here of summer. 90 today, sunshine, clouds, scattered afternoon storms into early tonight. They clear overnight mid-70s outside the Beltway, a bit cooler. Tomorrow afternoon storms, upper 90s, heat index over 100, scattered storms into tomorrow night. From the Weather Channel, Ray Stajic.
10: We're looking at cloudy skies and 86 in Rockville.
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7: WMAL News at 5. I'm Heather Curtis. A legal win for President Trump's White House ballroom. The Supreme Court votes 5-4 to allow construction to continue while his administration appeals a judge's order halting the work. The justices intervened today after lower courts stopped construction pending congressional approval. Those courts said that it was necessary. The administration argues it isn't. The majority of the Supreme Court did not decide the legality of the project, but found the National Trust for Historic Preservation likely doesn't have standing to sue. Today's decision replaces a temporary order signed by Chief Justice John Roberts hours before a court-ordered halt was set to go into effect. The lawsuit will return to lower courts. The Arlington School Board is pledging to protect students from renewed immigration enforcement as they head back to class today.
8: We are acutely concerned for the safety and well-being of our students and employees and their families.
9: Board member Bethany Zecker-Hutton, alongside members Zariah Tapia Hadley, noting,
11: our zip codes here in Arlington have just under 10,000 Salvadorian neighbors.
9: Adding,
11: now these aren't abstract numbers. They're parents who don't show up for pickup. They're kids who are ripped from their parents on the street.
9: A 1982 Supreme Court ruling prevents any U.S. public school from denying any student a free education based on their parents' immigration status. 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
7: A man accused of driving drunk in the wrong direction on 270 and crashing into a Toyota head-on, killing two people, is ordered held without bond. Montgomery County Police say Jose Antonio Caballero Nolasco was driving northbound in the southbound lanes of 270 near Democracy Boulevard Friday when he slammed into a Corolla head-on, killing Musamat Begum and her daughter, 23-year-old Neva Jane, and injuring the 62-year-old driver and an 8-year-old girl. Montgomery County State's Attorney John McCarthy.
12: We are dealing with a huge tragedy. We have an 8-year-old child fighting for their life.
7: Blood test results are pending, but charging documents say a Maryland state trooper saw an empty can of beer in Caballero Nolasco's car and several unopened cans. The judge ordered him held without bond, saying he was a danger to the community. Most civilian federal workers will not see a pay raise next year.
13: That word coming from President Trump in a letter sent to Congress last week. The president's planning a freeze on both base and locality pay, according to an alternative pay plan. In his letter, the president says, quote, this decision will maintain fiscal responsibility without harming the government's ability to recruit and retain well-qualified employees. The plan does not include federal law enforcement or military personnel who will see increases ranging from 3.8 to 7%. Democrats have been pushing to get 4% raises under legislation that has not passed either chamber in Congress. John Matthews on WMAL and WMAL.com.
7: President Trump touting his deal to take 65 billion barrels of oil reserves from Venezuela's reserves.
14: Well, I think it's going to have a tremendous impact. It's going to ultimately, prices are going to come down. Now, will it happen before the election? I can't tell you that.
7: Gas Buddies Patrick DeHaan can.
29: That likely will not impact gas prices for years, as it will take years for Venezuela to build new infrastructure
7: and increase oil production. Gas Buddy says today's national average for regular is $4.01 a gallon, down 3.2 cents from a week ago. AAA says the DMV is paying an average of $3.97, down 6 cents from a week ago. Checking your money, the Dow closed down 374 points. The NASDAQ finished off 31. Traffic and weather next.
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7: 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Here's Michelle Murray.
2: On the Beltway in Alexandria, there's an accident on the outer loop at Van Dorn Street. That blocks the right lane, so watch for delays there. And delays continue to the Wilson Bridge. On the inner loop before 450, the right lane is still blocked with vehicle fire cleanup, and traffic is jammed from 355. Also heavy on the inner loop from the toll road headed towards the spur. Still the crash activity on 395 southbound at Edsel Road with the left lane blocked and traffic is jammed from Seminary Road. And there is still the accident on northbound Branch Avenue after Surratt's Road with two left lanes blocked and delays begin at Birch Hill Road. Now from GarageDroidPair.com, here's the WMAL Weather Channel forecast.
4: Summertime heat and humidity building back here. 90 today, sunshine, clouds, scattered afternoon storms into early tonight. They clear overnight mid-70s. From the Weather Channel, Ray Stajic.
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12: 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I'm Heather Curtis. An illegal immigrant convicted of assault for groping 9 female classmates in the hallway at Fairfax High School is out of jail and in ICE custody. In April, 19-year-old Israel Flores Ortiz was sentenced to 360 days. When time served was factored in, his release date was September 3rd, but he got out today and was taken into custody by ICE, according to 7 News. The man charged with shooting 2 National Guard troops near the White House this year, killing one, will soon be force-fed at the order of a judge. Ramanullah Lakhwanal was hospitalized in July after he stopped eating. Court documents didn't say why he's foregoing food. He's pleaded not guilty to first-degree murder in connection with the killing of Sarah Beckstrom and other charges. WMAL Sports, Lionel Messi says he's retiring from playing for Argentina. Traffic and weather next.
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5: Let's let somebody else talk for a minute, shall we? Let's go line one, Mike in Sunshine, Maryland. Hey, Mike.
25: Hey, Derek, how are you?
5: Good, how are you?
25: You don't just good. Sorry about that. I'm calling to talk about
0: President Bukele of El Salvador. You know, he said that he had to remove a lot of corrupt judges. And I'm thinking of Hannah Dugan up in Milwaukee. She didn't, you know, she got to resign. She had a $5,000 fine, and she didn't see any prison time for basically, you know, obstructing ICE. Yeah. We have to do something with these judges. We have to make an example of judges that are basically snubbing their nose at the rule of law.
5: It just takes one, Mike, or a couple of them. If you just make a couple of them examples, the other people will get in line. It's not even a matter of, oh, they got to go to jail. No, they're wildly incompetent. They're partisan hacks. We're not going to get convictions out of the Senate, so forget that. But if you can embarrass them, make their lives a little uncomfortable and a little bit annoyed after for a little bit, then it's worth it. It's worth it. It sends a message. It's a warning shot. But we don't do that. We don't do, there's really, you sit there and you go, what's the point of having the majority if you act like you're an abused dog the whole time and apologize and are afraid to do anything? Democrats aren't afraid to do anything. They do a whole bunch of illegal and immoral things. I'm not advocating for that. I'm saying there's perfectly good grounds for impeaching these people, but we're not going to get a conviction. That doesn't mean you don't do it.
0: The media is, they're so afraid of the media. The media will go absolutely bonkers the first time you impeach a judge, but we have to do it.
5: Amen. Mike, appreciate the phone call. It's really that simple. It is about drawing the line. There is acceptable behavior, and there is unacceptable behavior from a judge. That if you are inserting your personal political beliefs, you can't do this. Those people have a right to free speech. That's not the point. If you miss that point, if you can't separate out that from reality, then forget it. Get out of here. You're too stupid to be a federal judge. Now, you're not going to be removed. You're going to keep the job. It's a lifetime appointment, et cetera, et cetera. Everybody knows that. That doesn't mean you can't be made an example of and still survive and still hold the job. I would like to see Republicans act like they are in the majority for once while they're in the majority for the limited time that we'll continue to have the majority. And it'll be very limited, especially if they keep acting this way. Where do I want to go? I want to... Just so you can see how the Democrats are, I want to play cut eight here. Now, there are two podcasters or streamers or whatever. I don't know why. I don't know. Maybe Hassan Piker's stuff is just streamed and forgotten or whatever. I don't know. I've never watched him live. I would never watch him live. I don't really care. I suppose maybe if he was going to eat a pile of his dog dirt, the dog he abused, and make up for it, I might watch that just for the humor's sake of it. But otherwise, I have no use for the man. But Democrats are so desperate to try and reach the youth vote that they have Hassan Piker, who's, I think he's going on 30, which is not all that young in the grand scheme of things, and Jennifer Welch. Jennifer Welch is not going on 30. Jennifer Welch is going on double 30, I'd imagine. She's billed as a Bravo celebrity, a reality TV star. I don't. If you asked me, was she on like Cops or something? Was she arrested for DUI or was she there bailing out her husband who had serious cocaine issues and cheating issues and they divorced? Now they're back together, but they're not married because... I don't know why. Once, if you're stupid enough to get back together with somebody in that circumstance, whatever. Although she sounds like she's got a permanent cold, which is sometimes a sign of certain things, sinus issues, maybe some nose jobs going bad, maybe God knows what. Her face is full of Botox. It doesn't move. Her forehead would make a perfect drive-in movie screen. But she is also just a vile creature. She makes up what she doesn't have in knowledge, she makes up for in swearing. But it's not even particularly creative. Now, I do, you know, I can swear with the best of them. I make up obscenities. But I try not to be repetitive. And that's the thing about these two leftists. Hassan Piker, every other word is F this, F, F, F, F, F. And it's like there are at least two dozen other words just for that one in particular that you could use to mix it up every once in a while. Either one of you. And they don't. They can't. I'd say they're not able to think on their feet, but they sit on their asses all day long. But Jennifer Welsh and Hassan Piker. Hassan hates Jews, white people in America. Jennifer Welsh hates everybody who isn't a leftist. She hates Christians. She hates Jews. She hates Muslims who aren't liberal. She hates Hindus who aren't liberal. She hates everybody who isn't liberal. And in this clip, she's going to demonstrate how it is, why it is, that you can never get along with these people. You will never be able to get along with these people, and you shouldn't try. I'm not talking about your Democrat brother-in-law. I'm not talking about your cousin, your liberal cousin. I'm talking about these rabid nut jobs. These people who are just filled with rage, because that's all Jennifer Welsh. I don't believe she's sincere, just like I don't really think Hassan Piker believes half the things he says. He's just sitting there spewing into a microphone and goes, and he's inconsistent. You can find him saying, you know, every side of an issue. You can find her saying every side of an issue. When they argue, Republicans are so intolerant. The right is so extreme. They're so, and that's why we need to destroy them. We need to run them out of polite society. We need to boycott their businesses. We need to ruin their lives. And like, well, wait a second. That's getting a little, everything short of we need to build camps and throw them into it and build showers that are really gas chambers. And like, well, you people, seems like everything old in the progressive movement is new again. They're just short of that. But in Jennifer Welsh's case here, she's pulling a favorite ploy of the left. And they do this all the time. They've been doing it for years and years and years. Rush used to talk about it. It was the mythical, Republicans used to be so lovely. Republicans used to be rational. Republicans used to be able to get along with Republicans. Used to be able to work with Republicans. Used to be able to do this and that and the other thing with Republicans. But somehow Republicans changed. Somewhere along the line, Republicans have gotten so extreme. They're so extreme now. And of course you go back in the records and they're like, you called everybody a Nazi. You guys were never trying to get along with everybody. Was always the extreme. Every election that Democrats are out of power or in power, every election Democrats are going, it's the most important election of our lifetime. The most important. If this could be the last election we ever have if we don't win. And then they don't win. And they go, the next election is going to be the most important election ever. And we have to win it or it'll be the last election of our lifetime. All of this stuff, it is recycled, reused, regurgitated garbage. But it works. It works from the dimwitted. And it takes a special kind of person to spew it. Now, in this clip, Jennifer Welsh goes through the Republicans were different. There isn't a single redeeming Republican now. Not like there used to be with Mitt Romney and John McCain. Anna, just as fair warning, she does slip in some swearing. I don't think she did in this clip. I believe I checked it thoroughly, but just for my own sake, be ready with that. And I apologize unreservedly for the nasally drone you're about to hear. But you've got to know that this is who the left is now. This is the, her and Hassan Piker are the Democrats' version of Joe Rogan, which is ironic because Joe Rogan was a Democrat until they went absolutely crazy. But of the two of them, Hassan Piker and Jennifer Welsh, Jennifer Welsh is the more masculine of the two. Cut eight. Go ahead.
1: It's really sad that we're living in a country where there's not one redeemable quality, not one, about Stephen Miller, about Donald Trump, about Stephanie Bice, about Ted Cruz, and they're running the country. and you can't find one redeemable quality. I remember when Mitt Romney ran against Obama, and I love Obama, 100% in the tank for Obama. Same with John McCain. I remember when he ran against Obama. Again, I was 100% for Obama. But there was something redeemable. There was just a slight tinge of humanity in each of them. That is gone. The Republican Party is completely the party of 1,000% cruelty. All gas, no brakes. Let's be as mean and as horrible and as awful as we can. And the people in the cult celebrate it. And it's so depressing to see that.
5: They're just so mean, those Republicans. They're awful. They have no redeeming qualities whatsoever. They're monsters. They need to be destroyed. There was at least back then there was some redeeming qualities when it came to Mitt Romney and when it came to John McCain and Mitt Romney. Wait. You mean binders full of women? Mitt Romney, who was so cruel to animals, he'd strap dogs to the roof of his car and drive his family across country only for the express purpose of torturing that animal? That's what they said about Mitt Romney. Mitt Romney, who gave a woman cancer and killed her? My God. That Mitt Romney? You found redemption in that guy's existence? That guy sounds like a monster. They lie because the truth does them no favors. They have to lie. Don't ever believe these people. You can't be friends with these people. How do you compromise with that? How do you compromise somebody? Well, with John McCain, he at least had some redeeming qualities. He was called Hitler. He picked Hitlerette to be his running mate. You guys demonized him left and right. The only reason you stopped along the way was it became obvious that he was going to lose. And there was no point. Instead of knocking him down, you decided to build up Barack Obama. You built that Greek cathedral at the convention to make it seem like, oh my God, he's a hero, a conquering hero. That was it. He was a monster. Mitt Romney, a monster. Everybody who disagrees with them is a monster. And then only after the fact, John McCain is dead, Mitt Romney is out of politics. Why don't they have Republicans like the ones we used to call Nazis? Why don't they have, what happened to the George W. Bush Republic? You mean Bush Hitler? George Bush Hitler? The chimp in chief, the guy you guys were rooting against, that guy is now something you aspire to? They don't mean it. They're not sincere people. They're wildly insincere people. They want power. That's it. They don't care about anything else. I want you to listen to Bernie Sanders. You talk about it, ends justify the means. In Cut 11 here, Bernie Sanders lets you know it doesn't matter what you do. Tequila, you call it that. You call it just, hey, we've got some horrible human beings running for the Senate, but we want control of the Senate. So which would you rather have, control of the Senate? Or this all this idea that Bernie Sanders is a wonderful, fuzzy little person is not true. He's a monster. Power mad. Cut 11, go.
2: Do these Democrats want to see El Sayed lose? Do you think there's Democrats that want to see that happen?
3: Well, you know, it's a funny thing. The answer is there are some who may. I think most do not. Most understand is we may not like El Sayed. We may not like Angie Nixon. But you know what? If we win Michigan and if by some miracle we win Florida, you know what? We're going to control the U.S. Senate, and we would like very much to control the U.S. Senate. On the other hand, are there some, I think a few, who would say, you know what, it's not worth it. These people are a threat to oligarchy. They are a threat to American foreign policy and our continued support for the extremist Netanyahu government in Israel. They're a threat to the never-ending wars that have gone on for decades. So, no, maybe we should let them lose. But I think that is a small minority because most Democrats say, you know what, really would be nice to control the House and the Senate.
5: The ends justify the means. Now, you got to love the straw man there. Well, some Democrats would say, well, we're threatening the oligarchy. We're threatening the control of our country by the Jews. Okay, yes, we are totally controlled by... The idea that we're controlled by Israel is so beyond stupid and so rooted in anti-Semitism that it's embarrassing that any adult human being makes the argument, but they do. They constantly do. They make a lot of... There are a lot of groups with a lot of money making that argument. But it's so stupid. It's so childish. It's so dumb. And yet, here's Bernie Sanders, the elder statesman of the left wing. Well, people, maybe the people who don't want El Sayed are out there. Well, they're just saying, well, maybe we gotta not threaten the oligarchy and keep subservience to the Jews. Like, maybe they don't want to murder Jews. Maybe they don't hate the country. Do you ever think of any of that there, Bernie? No, you didn't, because you do. You hate the country, and you hate anybody who stands in your way. Little secret nobody ever tells you about Bernie Sanders is he's a miserable SOB. He's unpleasant to be around, even to be in the same room with him if he's not speaking, if he's just there. Anybody tries to talk to him, he wants nothing to do. He is just insufferable. He's exactly what he looks like. Let's see if the roads are. Let's go to the Hadid Carpooling Traffic Center.
4: Earlier accidents on 95 northbound near Mud Tavern Road now cleared, and the delays have eased, but you will find delays on and off southbound from Newington in towards the Woodbridge area, more delays heading in towards Dale City. In Clinton, there is still the accident on northbound Branch Avenue after Surratt's Road. Two left lanes remain blocked, and traffic is slow from Birch Hill Road. And on 395 southbound between Duke Street and Edsel Road, there is still crash activity there in the right lane. On the inner loop of 4450, there is still the right lane blockage due to the vehicle fire cleanup, and traffic is jammed from 95. Also heavy on the inner loop from the toll road to the spur from 355 to New Hampshire Avenue. Now from GarageDriveHair.com, here's the WML Weather Channel forecast.
6: Well, the week could be stormy at times. Not going to storm everywhere and every day, but the chance is at least there. So certainly you have to stay weather aware this week. Rest of the day, we'll see a chance of a few showers and storms. After a high of 91 tonight, we go down to about 76 degrees with a few scattered storms possible mainly in the evening time. After about 4 p.m. on Tuesday, another round of showers and storms looks possible. A high of 97, heat indices to 102. I'm meteorologist Mark Thibodeau from the Weather Channel on WMAL.
5: It is 85 degrees out at Reagan Airport. That's all the time we have for today. Can't believe Monday's already gone. 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So it'll go by quickly. We'll be back in 21 hours to cover everything that happens. 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
36: WMAL News at 6. I'm Heather Curtis. The D.C. area is getting another airport for commercial and passenger flights, starting as soon as fall of 2027, as Manassas Regional becomes Washington Manassas Airport.
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36: Construction on the White House ballroom can continue following a divided Supreme Court decision.
2: It is a temporary win for President Trump, who says the ballroom is needed for national security because the project also includes military and security bunkers. Lower courts have found the project is likely illegal without approval from Congress, but an order from the U.S. Supreme Court says the group challenging the project, the National Trust for Historic Preservation, likely does not have the right to sue. Four justices, including Chief Justice John Roberts, joined a dissent, arguing demolition of the building's east wing and construction of a new ballroom is likely unlawful. Jared Halpern, Fox News.
36: The U.S. launches its first military action in a month against Iran, striking Iranian rocket launchers on the Strait of Hormuz on Sunday. And President Trump said the U.S. would hit hard in retaliation for an Iranian attack on U.S. forces in Jordan overnight. The president asked today if the resumption of strikes is part of a limited campaign or return to full-scale war, said they're a failed nation.
3: That doesn't mean we won't smack them. We'll see what happens. But we have the Strait of Hormuz in extremely good shape. You know, we're taking over many, many ships. I got through last night, as you know, with the Navy's assistance.
36: He says they're averaging 30 ships a night, which is keeping the price of oil from spiking. And gas prices have been taking a break from rising this week.
4: Kind of a quiet week as oil prices remain volatile.
5: So says analyst Patrick DeHaan, but the week is young with the U.S. and Iran heating again.
4: The U.S. attacking Iran, escalating the situation. Iran promising retaliation. In addition, another Ukraine drone attack on a major Russian oil refinery.
5: The national price now $4.01 a gallon, down 3 cents the past week. But DeHaan says all signs are pointing to
4: what will likely be the most expensive we've seen gas prices on Labor Day on record.
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36: President Trump will be meeting with a mix of large and small oil refinery companies tomorrow to talk about ways to increase America's capacity to refine oil into gasoline. It turns out Canadians aren't the only ones unhappy with President Trump's decision to rename Lake Ontario Lake America. Congressional Democrats introduced a bill to reverse the name change. Michigan Democratic Congressman Debbie Dingell says Canada's our neighbor and ally. President Trump accuses Canada of ripping us off. Checking your money, the Dow closed down 374 points. The Nasdaq finished off 31. Traffic and weather next.
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7: On 395 southbound between Duke Street and Edsel Road, there is still an accident blocking the right lane and traffic is jammed from Washington Boulevard. Also, watch out for accident activity still in Prince George's County and Clinton on the northbound lanes of Branch Avenue after Surratt's Road, where the two left lanes remain blocked and traffic is jammed from Birch Hill Road. On the inner loop before 450, the right lane still blocked with the vehicle fire cleanup and traffic is jammed from the 95 interchange. And keep in mind, in Prince William County, Virginia 28, Noakesville Road is closed in both directions at Italian Square due to a serious accident. Follow police direction there. Now from GarageDoryPair.com, here's the WMAL Weather Channel forecast.
8: Scattered storms into early tonight. They clear overnight mid-70s outside the Beltway, a bit cooler. Tomorrow afternoon storms, upper 90s, heat index over 100. Scattered storms into tomorrow night. From the Weather Channel, Ray Stajic.
36: Right now in Washington, 85 degrees. 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

0: revolution with these data centers. You've got New York, Kathy Hochul, enacting an executive order, temporary one-year pause in all data centers. You've got Georgia lawmakers introducing bills to forbid local governments from permitting new data centers through 2028. In Virginia, where there's the most data centers and have created the most wealth and reduction in tax and so forth, they have proposals to delay final approvals for new facilities. Other states that are also trying to prevent data centers from being built, Delaware, Michigan, Pennsylvania, South Carolina, Vermont, introduced moratorium or impact study bills to slow them down. Other states where they're trying to stall them, Minnesota, New Hampshire, Oklahoma, South Dakota, Wisconsin, Maine, they proposed a moratorium that was recently vetoed by the governor there. So we have a lot of Luddites out there in big positions, Republicans and Democrats, governors and legislatures, even at the national level, even in the Republican Party. On TV, it's endless. The ignoramuses are all around us.
1: Cato all Institute. We're gonna kill it right here and pick up as soon as we come back. I want you to hear this. I want you to be more informed than anybody else. That's what we do on the Mark Levin program here on radio. That's what we do on Life, Liberty, and Levin, and that's what we do in my books. This will be no different. This is the new industrial revolution. Somebody's going to win it. It better be us. Oh, and by the way, this is where the findings, the inventions for things like fighting cancer and heart disease and so forth, this is where it'll be found.
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8: 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I'm Heather Curtis. A judge denies bond for a man charged in connection with a fatal wrong-way crash on 270 Friday. Maryland State Police suspect Jose Caballero Nolasco was driving drunk when he hit the car head-on near Democracy Boulevard, killing a mother and her adult daughter and injuring the driver and an 8-year-old girl. Charges against him include homicide by motor vehicle while impaired by alcohol. The judge said the allegations show an extreme disregard for everyone. The Supreme Court votes 5-4 to allow construction to continue on the $400 million White House ballroom while a lawsuit plays out. The decision replaces a temporary order issued by Chief Justice John Roberts. The High Court says the National Trust for Historic Preservation likely doesn't have standing to sue. The justices did not weigh in on the project, whether the project itself is legal, however. Traffic and weather next.
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27: 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Appointments are limited, so call today, 703-552-5551. That's 703-552-5551. Again, that's 703-552-5551.
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29: Hey, I'm Reba McEntire. In life, you'll hear a lot of people tell you that you can do anything you want. I'm here to tell you that's true. Since I was a little girl, I dreamed of becoming a successful singer and entertainer. It took a lot of hard work, dedication, and perseverance to find my success, but it was worth it. I never gave up on my dreams. Remember, you can never have a dream come true until you've had a dream. This message is brought to you by the U.S. Air Force.
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1: And again, that's infinite. Things that are unimaginable today, but some that are imaginable today, in all kinds of fields and so forth and so on. There has to be a pushback in our country against the war on capitalism, against the war on AI data centers, the new industrial revolution. There has to be a pushback against these Luddites,

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5: Another top military leader departs. I'm Lisa Lacera, Fox News. Army Secretary Dan Driscoll is stepping down after 18 months on the job. No reason was given for his departure, though Driscoll, a friend of Vice President Vance, has butted heads with War Secretary Pete Hegseth and disagreed with the decision to fire many of the Army's top brass. This coming as the U.S. conducts a new round of strikes on Iran, though President Trump says there won't be a resumption of major combat operations.
6: The president describes U.S. airstrikes against Iranian rocket launchers over the weekend as limited and not a return to a full-scale war.
7: They're a failed nation. They've got 350% inflation. They have no currency. They're not paying their soldiers.
6: But President Trump told Fox News there will be a U.S. response for Iran attacking Jordan and the UAE on Sunday, telling Trey Yinks, "We're going to hit them hard." The weekend strikes were the first carried out by the U.S. in weeks. The administration is focusing on tightening economic pressure on Iran through a naval blockade and new sanctions on Iran's trading partners.
5: Fox's Jared Halpern at the White House. A divided Supreme Court allowing the White House to continue construction on the $400 million ballroom project while it appeals a lower court ruling halting the work. A Texas man among the dead from flash flooding in the Grand Canyon.
8: Relatives identifying John Giusti, a chiropractor from Granbury, Texas, as one of the hikers killed in weekend flooding in the Grand Canyon. The family says he and two of his friends planned to spend two nights at the bottom of the canyon fishing and exploring, noting the group reached their campsite Friday. According to a statement from their families, the other men remain missing.
5: Fox's Kristen Goodwin. Forecasters are warning more flooding is possible. The jury in the Lindsey Clancy murder trial will resume deliberations tomorrow morning. 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
9: Force-fed. WMAL News time is 8:02. I'm Sharon Reardon. Good evening. The man charged with shooting two National Guard troops near the White House this year, killing one, will soon be force-fed at the order of a judge. Ramanula Lakhanwal was hospitalized in July after he stopped eating. Court documents didn't say why he's foregoing food. He's pled not guilty to first-degree murder in connection with the killing of Sarah Beckstrom and other charges.